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1: Obe, after taking 2 out of 3 from the Giants, hosting the Baltimore Orioles for the next 3 this weekend. Nate Evaldi gets the start tonight, looking for his 11th win of the season. That game will only be on Apple TV+. Safety Malik Hooker is entering his 6th season as a Dallas Cowboy, and as a veteran, he discussed how Christian Parker has things running differently on defense this season.
2: The confidence of what guys are saying and knowing what their job is, knowing who their job's relating to and stuff like that. So I'll say that's really the big difference of it. Not only just communicating and knowing your job, but knowing who you're talking to and who is that affecting the play or the scheme or however it goes.
1: And the Sacramento A's and general manager David Forst are parting ways as of today. The club is calling it a mutual decision, while other reporters are describing it as a firing. Forst has been the A's GM since 2015, and he's been with the A's organization since 2000 when he was hired as a scout. That is the Ticket Ticker, also brought to you by the Mesquite Gun Show. 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
4: What up there on the Friday night P1s? 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I'm your host and curator, Jay King, back for one last time this week, chilling out here inside the Ticket Studios as the gang makes their way back from Cowboys training camp. 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And coming up, back on This Morning with the Musers, they meet a very special doctor, and he meets some Cowboys players, and then they sit down with running back Javonte Williams. On the World's Most Dangerous Midday Show with Donovan Lewis and Matt McLaren, Donnie tries to recruit new linebacker Dee Winters to play dominoes, and then we play Jerry Goes to Camp in Friday Frivolity. This afternoon on The Sweet Spot, center Cooper Beebe stops by the tent. And then we'll crown a runner-up messer-upper in this week's NIT break. And on the Hardline 5.0, Corby Davidson, Bob Sturm, and Dave Lane finish out training camp with a lot of fun since Corby hit a very monumental win this morning. They have high hopes for Quinnen Williams, at least Bob, that is, and then we hear what Dave wishes was bigger. So starting off the show the way we do every Friday is head over to the Musers and find out who won this morning's emergency break of the week.
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0: Man, I was up here when that happened. And the, I mean, Corby had no idea he just said that. And as it sunk in, it was just so funny because we got the Corby scream laugh. And then we jumped into the NFL ought to call its first team All-Pro that – just that, All-Pro AF, and man, we had such a good laugh over that.
1: I still think All-Pro Foundation Repairs should roll with that.
0: I think they should, too. Yeah, I think Tony Cooper needs to run that up the flagpole. All right, there is Corby as candidate number one. Candidate number two is Gen X Davey. Now, Corby's in on this because long time ago, many moons ago, Dave played some audio, and Corby gave him a hard time about it and said, oh, you're just playing that audio for the sake of playing audio? Well, Ham has taken that and made it a drop, and he plays it like every day on the hard line, and it drives Davey insane. So after Davey played some, this is kind of crazy, Post Malone audio with the characters from Sesame Street, just a little snippet of that. Of course, Ham fires off the drop about plain audio just for the sake of plain audio, and Dave loses his mind.
2: And so they are doing a family-friendly version of his collaboration with Morgan Wallen, I Had Some Help, and it's now called A Little Help, and this is how it goes.

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1: Explore the etymology of a drop that has become omnipresent. How did that ever start?
2: Like, shouldn't you yell that at yourself if you leave a putt short? Like a birdie chance.
3: Yeah, you should. Yeah.
2: You leave it 3 feet short, then you ask yourself, are your balls
3: like
2: large enough?
3: When we played Aikman and he buried the 4-footer.
2: Yeah.
3: It hit the back of the cup.
2: Yeah.
3: Like it was ready.
1: Yeah. There was no doubt.
3: No, because he's Aikman.
1: Yeah. So we had DJ and Ham excavate back into ticket history, and the first occurrence was at the compound. Is
4: that
1: right?
4: Compound during a little extra Rant Revival Junior.
1: Yeah, so this was a story that I had about the practice of ball maxing. And this
2: what
1: is
2: does
1: how,
2: that mean?
1: Well, it's described here. We'll let the audio take over. So Marcus says that he got his scrotum stuck in a toilet one time.
5: And he just sits back and giggles.
2: You talk about nature. Went in one back.
1: And
5: I'm so offended by intolerant Bob.
1: And his scrotum tore when he got it out of the toilet.
2: He snaps it off in a toilet seat. He flies.
5: Oh, didn't Norm do that once? Didn't he shut his ball sack in a hotel room door?
3: Yeah.
5: And he got like 25 feet away before he noticed.
3: Stretched it and then it popped and hit him in the eye.
5: He was halfway down the hall.
2: Like an exercise band.
5: Wall to wall.
3: Yeah.
5: So, knocked over his chess set that had the positions he had saved.
1: So this is not just a practice that this guy Marcus is going through. That Men's Health found a subreddit with almost 9,000 members.
3: No way.
1: About saline inflation. And some of the comments on this subreddit, one guy says, you have to talk yourself into doing it. To find the time to get everything prepped and sit anywhere from 30 minutes to an hour and a half while it takes effect. So it does take some time to balloon up your balls.
5: Once again, our great-great-grandfathers, how much time did they spend thinking about ball maxing?
3: I'm going to say very little.
5: As a matter of fact, I would say 70% of subreddits are things that our great-great-grandfathers would go, how do y'all have time for that?
3: Like, as we were getting, our brave soldiers were getting dropped off for D-Day the night before.
1: I wish my balls were bigger!
5: As they're jumping out of the plane?
3: Yeah.
6: God, I could use bigger testicles.
2: Wow, that's how it happened.
1: So that's how it happened.
3: He's just running out of the plane as fast as he can and pulls his chute.
1: I wish my balls were bigger!
2: Yeah.
1: And I think we have another short clip. So it came up again on the Rant Revival maybe a month later.
3: No way.
1: As we were reliving that entire D-Day scenario. It is a special talent. Not everybody can twerk.
2: On the next Hardline, Corby asks, is twerking always going to be a thing?
3: So when we landed in France in World War II...
7: The Germans were twerking.
3: And the Germans were all twerking on Utah Beach, like hand on the back of their head.
1: Yeah, standing on top of those pillboxes, just
3: twerking. Would we have been able to even fire our weapons?
2: Don't make that look on your face, Dave.
7: No, we'd be laughing too hard.
3: Right.
1: Right.
3: And then you know what?
1: Right, as our soldiers, the gangplanks go down of those Higgins boats, and they're running out, I wish my balls were bigger! I wish my balls were bigger! Yeah, so that's how we counteracted the twerking Germans. So, I, the other day...
3: A shot never would have been fired. Just, they're all twerking back there, and we're just like, you know what? These guys are pretty cool.
1: They're cool? Oh, yeah. Let's hang out. What are they listening to?
3: Is that Ciara?
1: So the other day,

When a child needs care, whether it's recovery from a life-changing event or managing a lifelong condition, Children's Miracle Network hospitals are there for them. These hospitals are also nonprofit organizations, and right now they're doing more with less, at a time when children's healthcare is becoming more urgent and complex. 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
1: The game, the Baylor game before that, because I had a concussion. I got a concussion versus Iowa State the game before, and I missed the game. It was a big game, and Jay Hurts and the guys, we came back from a 25-point lead, won in Baylor, didn't play that game, and then everything after that, oh, man, I couldn't wait to see Baylor again. And then that's when that the out route down the sideline and all that crazy stuff happened.
2: That was so crazy.
1: It was very serious.
3: Do you talk smack with DeMarvian at all?
1: All the time. He knows what's up with me.
3: Yeah.
1: He knows every week.
3: Because he sat right in this chair, and he was like, national championship this year. Look out.
1: Oh, my God. He's been saying that for years.
4: Yeah, his eyes just rolled back into his skull.
1: Tired of hearing that.
2: Awesome.
1: So tired of hearing it.
4: Well, before you go, if we can circle back on franchise all-time leading rushers, you are number 52 all-time.
1: Good.
4: With 390 yards. You are 16,772 yards behind Emmett.
1: I got some work to do.
5: Yeah,
1: just a couple of runs, a couple of breaks.
2: All right, CD, it's always fun to talk with you. Thanks for the time.
1: Appreciate you guys for having me.
3: Yep.
2: Have a great season.
3: Be good. We'll see you, man. Good to see you.
2: CD Lamb, ladies and gentlemen.
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1: This is one of the places that I kind of grew up on in California. The munis and just, you know, dress codes were kind of iffy.
2: It's not just a golf course. It's a complex.
1: Yeah.
2: Because you've got the 18-hole course. It was a Jeff Brower, Lenny Watkins design. He of just renovating the TPC Craig Ranch. And you also have the 9-hole course over on the side, up the road a bit.
1: Mm-hmm.
2: But they also have batting cages.
1: Yep.
2: And just all that's just like all sorts of fun.
1: Did you get rained on at all this morning? I got sprinkled on this morning.
2: Did you really?
1: Here. Yeah. Right at the exit on 35.
2: I wholeheartedly endorse coming out to play this golf course, but I will give you one tip.
1: Okay.
2: When you get on the road, first off, there is a really good barbecue place right on the corner called Old House Barbecue.
1: Never been there.
2: Good,
1: no.
2: Yeah. Good place.
1: Okay.
2: And as you get up to the stop sign about to enter the Lake Park complex, the speed limit is 20. Take your time.
1: Yep. Yeah, they make a lot of money on this road.
2: Yes, they do.
1: They really
2: it is
1: do.
2: Worth coming. What is that?
1: Golf balls.
2: Ah. And, but yes, really fun place. So I have two stories for you.
1: All right.
2: One you've heard before. The other you're going to laugh at. So when my kid was 10 and 11 years old, I belonged to a club. I belonged to a very nice club at the time.
1: Mm-hmm.
2: And one day we came out here because I wanted him to see if he could break 100 as a 10 or 11-year-old. And he absolutely loved it.
1: Mm-hmm.
2: He just thought it was the coolest golf course in the world. It was something he could do. And by golly, he was going to play here till he broke 100. And I spent, in 2 years, I bet I played here 100 times.
1: That's a good day.
2: And every time I came, at the time it was Eagle Golf. At the time, Eagle gave me a $20 rate. Said, whatever you want to go on a weekend, it's just going to cost you $20. And
1: what was the rack rate? What were we getting?
2: It was like 37 plus card or whatever.
1: Okay.
2: I know. But $20, they never charged me for my son because he was 10. So I was like, all right, $20. So, but we came every time, and every time, it's like I was rooting. I was like, all right, once you break 100, we're going to go back to the club, and we're going to play at the club.
1: Sure.
2: And it was almost like that self-fulfilling prophecy. He didn't want to stop coming here. And we'd get to 17 and 18, and he'd just, you know, two bogeys, and he's in. And then he'd get to the 18th hole and shoot a million. I was like,
1: That's disingenuous.
2: And, I mean, he didn't do it on purpose.
1: Didn't?
2: No.
1: Well,
2: he was too young to figure that out.
1: Oh, okay.
2: And because we'd get in the car and he'd sulk.
1: Mm-hmm.
2: God, if I just would have bogeyed the last hole, I shot 98. Yeah, well, you didn't.
1: Mm-hmm.
2: And so we'd come here. And then the other thing that he loved here, if you come into the clubhouse, it's not a big clubhouse, but it's very well designed and it's very comfortable. And their little halfway house, it was a revelation for him. It was the first time he'd ever had a grilled cheese with bacon.
1: Huh. Okay.
2: And so I'm not sure he loved Lake Park, the golf course, as much as he loved the grilled cheese with bacon. But, guy, by golly, it was going to be both no matter what. And at the time, there was a woman here that worked at Stell.
1: Mm-hmm.
2: And we came so often, as soon as we finished 9, he would sprint. This little 10-year-old, 11-year-old would sprint through the door, and Stell would say, hey, hon, you ready for your regular?
1: Mm-hmm.
2: And he would look over at me and he goes, Dad, I got a regular.
1: I love that.
2: And then every time he would go up, Mrs. Stell, can I have extra bacon? Every time.
1: Extra bacon.
2: Yeah. So, that was my Lake Park story. So, I probably know Lake Park better than anybody. I played it at least 100 times in mm-hmm. 2 years. So, the other story, and we will all laugh at this.

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3: The Ticket Ticker. Ticker brought to you by American Airlines, the official airline of the Ticket, and Mark Spain Real Estate. The Cowboys have an open practice this afternoon at 1:45 Central in Oxnard at training camp. They will tomorrow as well before scrimmaging the Rams on Tuesday. Then they open the preseason a week from today at the Seahawks. And the Rangers win a thriller 2-1 over Baltimore to open the series at Globe Life and move back to .500 in the process. Texas preserved the lead in the ninth on a perfect relay. Manager Skip Schumacher on that play.
4: That is not an easy play with a really fast runner on top of you. Bang, bang play. Really good relay by Nim. Obviously a strong throw by Lopez, but in between hop. Honestly, I thought Tavares was going to be standing up. Right when he hit it, because he was flying.
3: They were able to gun down former Ranger Leody at the plate on that relay, and Jack Peterson provided the offense a 2-run home run. All the scoring Texas needed as Nathan Eovaldi just allowed 1 run, and Jacob Latz got the 2-inning save. Game 2 of 3 is tonight at 6:15. Jacob DeGrom goes for Texas, who's just 1.5 back in the AL West. That's the Ticket Ticker. I'm Will Connerly on Sports Radio 96.7 and 1310. 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
6: It's 11:19 here on The Ticket. 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
1: It has a different feel from that side of the ball. The offense, largely the same. Not as many questions, but I don't know, man. If there's ever a reason to feel a little bit of optimism, this is kind of what Travis and I were getting into last week. It's like it does feel a little bit different overall in camp. You've got some reasons to be optimistic that there will be. I'm not saying I'm optimistic that the Cowboys are back. They're America's team. They're going to the Super Bowl. But I see no reason not to be optimistic about them taking a step forward and making the playoffs.
2: I think I said with Bruce 2 weeks ago, I don't know if there's a team in the NFL that has a higher floor, or I'm sorry, higher ceiling and a lower floor, the difference between the two than the Cowboys, because I think all of us could realistically say we see this team maybe even winning a division, hosting a playoff game, winning a playoff game, getting to the wild card or whatever they call it now, and getting to one step from where they haven't reached in three decades, which is an NFC championship game, something that wasn't uncommon in the 15 years before, right? Where you did have Jason Garrett, you had Mike McCarthy, they had talented teams, they had Tony Romo, then roll into Dak Prescott, and they were good enough to make a run. They just never actually did. And that Green Bay game, it's not like it was 10 years ago, right? That was just a couple of seasons back. They make the coaching change. They bring in Brian Schottenheimer. I thought he did well in year one. I thought, obviously, from the offensive side of things, you don't have to change much. And they might regress a tiny bit. I'm sure everybody's talked about that at length here on the station. The question, though, is defensively. And I did a little bit of research on Parker because I wanted to get to know him a little bit more. He's 34 years old.
1: Which is crazy because I'm 34 years
2: right?
1: old.
2: Like, to think about this guy maybe being the key for what the Cowboys need, and that is to take a massive step defensively, and if they do that, they should be really, really good. But I was reading some of what Joe Hoyt was writing for the DMN from camp earlier this week, and he talked about what the Cowboys did in this most recent draft with the first-year DC in Christian Parker, and they have three guys in Downs, Lawrence, and Barham. And they expect those three guys to be immediate, I don't want to say impact players, but obviously Caleb Downs is Caleb Downs. Everybody's talked about him. For Lawrence and Barham, trying to figure out exactly what kind of impact they can have. But at the very least, you should see them in week one, and they should factor quite a bit. Do they start? Who knows? But it's not too dissimilar from what the Eagles dealt with a few years back when they had a horrendous defense. They spent draft capital and Quinyon Mitchell and Cooper DeJean. That was the first year for Christian Parker working specifically with that Philly defense. And, of course, he wasn't necessarily the architect, but that Philly defense became good enough to put the Eagles over the top and win a Super Bowl. I'm not saying the Cowboys are going to do that, but I do think it's interesting. If you go back and just learn from history and where this guy has come from and what he's inherited before and the steps that that defense and that franchise has then made because he was there. Brian Schottenheimer said, this 34-year-old is maybe the best teacher he's ever seen. I think those things are why it feels different. Now, if you start the year 2-4, 2-5, you look like you're not going to make the playoffs, you start having questions about the head coach, then we're having a completely different conversation, and we're not sitting here on July or August 8th declaring anything about how the regular season might go. But I do think that if you make the right moves, whether it's staff, personnel, players, and you start to put the pieces together, it should feel a little different because last year was such a disaster.
1: Well, and so two things. I do think that part of the Cowboys' questions this year, too, is not just defense.
2: Yeah.
1: Because I think it is a very real question of how much of Brian Schottenheimer's success was basically being an unknown with his offense, right? And having Clayton Adams, who, by the way, also hadn't been an offensive coordinator, he was the offensive coordinator.

0: This Ticket Ticker brought to you by Mark Spain Real Estate. The Cowboys keep it going in Oxnard with an open practice today. Malachi Lawrence, the edge rusher selected 23rd in this year's draft by the Cowboys, has been getting some quiet buzz lately. Coach Brian Schottenheimer on seeing steady improvement from the 23-year-old.
1: Malachi is a guy I see getting better steadily every single day. And you do that over these next 4, 5, 6 weeks, I think he'll be ready to go come the regular season.
0: Upcoming on the schedule, a scrimmage with the Rams on Tuesday, then Saturday, a preseason meeting with the Seahawks. And the Rangers have been mashing at Globe Life this year. 68 home runs there this year, and they've homered in 36 of their last 47 games overall. They go for a series win over the Orioles tonight behind Jacob deGrom. First pitch at 6:15, nationally broadcast on Fox. And tune in to Rangers Ranch right here on The Ticket at 4. 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I'm Cam Lafato on Sports Radio 96.7 at 1310. 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
2: Our baseball boys, Sean Bass and David Mino, host Diamond Talk. After every

Welcome back on this Fox Sports Saturday. VJ Husky sitting in for Jason Fitz, which we're very grateful. I'm Buck Rising, hanging out here with you as well. I'm looking